Metallica, that is Nothing Else Matters. We are KBPI, still waiting on a release date for that Linkin Park documentary, the Chester one, about after Chester died, how the band coped, called Unshatter. Still no release date, just 2026, just sitting back here waiting. But September 11th, the Oasis doc drops, and I cannot wait. It's called Don't Look Back in Anger. It's

That's STP. We are KBPI, and I'm all out of cash. No more money for you. I'm sorry. But the good news is Willie B has another grand coming up tomorrow morning at 8 o'clock.

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Looks kind of like a butt. Yeah, that's the one.

that is Nine Inch Nails, or Nin if you're nasty. I'm Josh. Time for me to fly. I love you, but I leave you with Hailstorm. We are KBPI.

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It's Danger Dean. Good evening and welcome to the Big Bad BPI Night Show. And happy hump day, you freaks. 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

0: 107.9 KBPI rocks the Rockies. Tom Morello of Rage Against the Machine announced he's dropping a solo album on September 25th called Everyone Gets Everything They Want. Right now it's Renegades of Funk on BPI.
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107.9 KBPI. It's Danger Dean. The Rockies dropped another game against the Padres this afternoon. Lost 3-1. They'll be back at Coors Field Friday hosting the Royals. Right now, the latest from Nickelback. It's called Rattle the Cage, and it's on BPI.

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107.9 KBPI rocks the Rockies. When they mix Viagra and water, it can make this stand erect for a week. Tell you what exactly I'm talking about in two songs. Right now, the Autumn Kings on BPI.

0: Mighty Metallica on 107.9 KBPI. So check this out. They found that if you mix Viagra and water and you mix it together, it can make flowers stand for a week longer. So if you get your wife or your mom flowers, just sprinkle a little Viagra into the water. Flowers will be humping the furniture for a week. Taking a break, I've got Marilyn Manson coming up with Exit Wound. It's his latest. We've got Five Finger Death Punch on the list and Slipknot.
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0: Get her ass out of bed to make you some breakfast.
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0: Just a prank, honey. 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How are those eggs coming?

107.9 KDPI rocks the Rockies. Five Finger Death Punch's 18th number one hit, Eye of the Storm. That's on their new album that drops this Friday called Legacy. Right now we got Bush for you on KDPI.

1079 KBPI. My name's Danger Dean. A mudslide on Highway 36 near Lyons made things tricky yesterday afternoon. Took crews a couple hours to get things cleaned up. Feel like that's happening a little more and more frequently lately. Manson, Rob Zombie, they're going to be at Fiddler's Green September 12th. 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

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Nice

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It gives me a migraine headache. 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And stay an inch or two out of kicking death. 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

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Coming up in just two songs. Not what I thought, I'll be honest with you. 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

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KBPI is also available on 95.7 HD2. And they have no idea. 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They're going to be pissed.

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Tomorrow morning, 9 a.m., your next shot to win $1,000 with Rock the Bank. That first keyword coming up just after 9 o'clock with Willie B. and Scoop. Right now, we got Linkin Park for you on BPI.

107.9 KBPI. It's Danger Dean. Police in Arvada had no choice but to watch their police drone get destroyed, and they couldn't do a damn thing about it because it was victimized by a red-tailed hawk. What are the odds, you know? Right now, we got the new one from A Perfect Circle. 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

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Shine down at Widener Field in Colorado Springs coming up Friday night. 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I know we still have a few poking around, so keep listening if you want to win. Right now we got Papa Roach on BPI.

107.9 KBPI. Guys, the ladies are talking about our apartments online. 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Tell you what they're looking out for in two songs. 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

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Red Hot Chili Peppers bassist Flea and his new solo band have a Tiny Desk performance on the YouTubes. 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

107.9 KBPI. It's Danger Dean. Sean Payton said they're following the league's guidelines when it comes to Jonathan Cooper returning to the team. He said his presence has been positive so far. Right now it's Black Label Society, Name and Blood on BPI.

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107.9 KBPI. Metallica wrapping up their M72 tour. 3 years of touring. And now it's on to the Sphere. The residency starts in October. Got your Papa Roach now on BPI.

107.9 KBPI rocks the Rockies. I've got your criminal of the day, two songs away. First, it's new stuff from The Warning. It's called Kerosene on KBPI.

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Pick up your tickets to see 3 Days Grace at Ball Arena coming up in November. We'll also have your shot to win, so keep listening. Right now, it's Fuel on BPI.

1079 KBPI. It's Danger Dean. Thank you so much for hanging out and playing along. Make sure to stick around for Shroom coming in after 12, and I'll be back tomorrow night at 7. You enjoy the rest of your night. I'll talk to you then. Leaving you with the Autumn Kings on BPI.

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I'm Shroom. 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

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My name's Shroom. You ready to win some cash? 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

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I'm Shroom. Alexa, Siri, Google, they all know us by name. Just say, play 107.9 KBPI on iHeartRadio. 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

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I'm Shroom. Remember to have your smart device wake you up. 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

0: So we just got out of like a 3-hour meeting that was basically just telling us that we got to tell you to follow us on social media. So it's at 1079 KBPI. Can you do us a solid? Thanks.
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My name's Shroom Chicken Man, and the best rock in the morning with Willie B and Scoop. 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

Here is failure to communicate. Some men you just can't reach. So you get what we had here last week, which is the way he wants it. Well, he gets it.

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My name's Shroom. You ready to win some cash? 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

0: I don't want to go home tonight. How many times has that worked? I don't want to go home tonight. We'll just stay here. Yes. Okay, we're not going to do anything, though. Hysterical. What's up, y'all? It's Thursday. Freaking July 30th, man.
1: Here we are. One more day left of July if you got something to do in July.
0: Get her done. Get her done. It's crazy. It's crazy. July. Almost out of here. How was the night? Anything fun?
1: I worked on the app a little bit. I listened to some podcasts while doing so. And couch time last night.
0: Oh, all right.
1: Yep. You?
0: Man, it's another night of watching it rain. To the left of me, to the right of me. But not on me.
1: Oh, that sucks. Yeah, we got a good hose down here in the tech center.
0: Yeah, my boy Jake, who lives in the, you know, kind of Parker area near Hess, so not too far away from me, miles wise, you know, 6 to 8, not a lot for a storm,
1: right?
0: But the problem is, I live right out at the beginning of the Palmer Divide, so if you're a Parker, you know, you got this big 1,100 to 1,400 foot climb in elevation when you get to my house. And just that little bit of elevation keeps so much stuff that, for example, goes through Parker. Like, it'll be in Castle Rock, and it's wild how it moves. It will move, like, some of it will get to the east of I-25 or even on that Palmer Divide, and it will run that as it comes up, you know, into the backside of Aurora. But it's funny because it will come into, from Castle Rock, it'll come into the tech center, it'll come into Parker, but it won't quite ever get over that divide area where I'm at. And you can just see it just dumping, like, right there. But it won't just barely creep over the line. Like, you ever seen water get turned by a little hiccup in a piece of wood or concrete or whatever? It's just like the same little thing, just barely enough to hold it back. And I'm like, come on.
1: And I think the airport kind of falls in that funnel where it funnels away from you.
0: Yeah.
1: Because the airport always is like, we got a ground delay.
0: Yeah. Well, that's where it comes back around because it flattens out back up there. Palmer Divide doesn't start, you know, forming until you get out where I'm at.
1: Yeah.
0: You know, but just, you know, just north of me, not the case. So it, you know, comes back around. We're like this little crest up there. It's wild to see it. Man, there were a lot of people. Was it hail? Was there a lot of hail?
1: We got little tiny hail at my place. I have no idea what other people got.
0: I was just curious because I didn't.

0: we went to, well, Monica was at football practice. I had a company thing to do until, I don't know, 6-ish, 6:30. So I got home and started, you know, picking up the kids' mess, sweeping floors. I got home and started doing chores until the kids got home. And then we just played a little bit and got to hear about the day. And Ryder got to play defense on football.
1: Oh, okay.
0: Seems like defense a lot more. What position I think, did I tell you I think he'd be good at?
1: What's that?
0: Well, I mentioned it to you. You said what position you think he'd be good at. And I said,
1: oh,
0: the first one, linebacker. He wants to be a linebacker.
1: Okay.
0: He's like, Daddy, I stand like this. When I give him the ball, I just get him. And he was extraordinarily happy about the get him part. So, yeah, that was kind of fun. They have full-blown, whatever it is, not a scrimmage, but full-blown patch, helmet, pants, cleats, like the whole get-up today.
1: Okay. What was yesterday? Everything but shorts?
0: Yeah, they didn't have pants. It's shoulder pads introduction yesterday.
1: Okay.
0: And defense. First time doing defense. So, yeah, man, exciting. But the other Wranglers team, the same age group, there's not enough coaches, so they're practicing with the third graders. And I think that is going to give them a significant heads up because,
1: oh, sure,
0: like they're hitting the dummies and a few things. And I'm like, well, how come we're not doing that? It's because there's not a lot of coaches, so they combined the other first graders, first and second graders, in with the third graders.
1: Okay.
0: So,
1: I mean, I can't speak for sports like that, but I know playing video games against people that are better than you makes you better.
0: Yeah, that's what I was saying. So, I'm like, well, that team's got a little advantage there. You know, and they got drills, and, you know, it's a little more comprehensive. You know, they're hitting dummies and things like that. Where you don't have that in the first and second grade, but third graders get it. And I'm like, well, dang. Anyway, it's going to be fun. We'll see how it goes, full practice tonight. And excited to watch him. He's excited about it. He's like, oh, I'm a football player. He's six, man. He just turned six last month.
1: So this is just a week-long thing. What do they do tomorrow? Is tomorrow an actual game? Or
0: I don't know. I think probably try to form a few plays.
1: Oh, okay.
0: You know? Because apparently they start playing games next week. I'm like, what?
1: Like real, yeah, your team against somebody, yeah, else's team?
0: Yeah. So, at least that's what I was told. Not maybe off, but I feel like they need like a week of practice. You know? My kid didn't even know what downset hut was.
1: I was going to say, what kind of a playbook do they have? Is it like four plays that, well, they just went over and over?
0: The third graders with the, you know, the other first and second graders are in the group. They're practicing with the, you know, the three-year-olds. And I'm looking at them, and I'm like, oh, they're just copying a couple of those third graders' plays. Look at that. And, you know, and I'm like, here we are going, okay, look, no. A fullback has to go first, and then the running back goes. So you have to clear the hole. You don't get the ball. You just blast through the hole. What hole? This hole that they're going to make right here in the, you know, in the defense. So it's just different. So, yeah.
1: There's a lot more rules for this one than there was for soccer.
0: Right, exactly.
1: Soccer is just go after the ball, get it in the net.
0: And that's why, you know, everybody's a fan of soccer. Initially, as kids.
1: Right.
0: It's the most widely played sport because it's, you know, simplest to wrap your hands around because you're taking out the biggest elements you have, your arms. Yeah, whole different game. They're like, they're trying to dissect plays yesterday, and it was so funny because the coach is like, okay, you're going to go up and run a crossing route, and then, you know, I'm going to hit you with the ball, and this is what you're looking out for. And they're, you know, they're playing defense, and so they're following a kid, and kid will just turn right, or coach will just turn right, and they'll just fall right on their ass. Just, you know, trip up on their feet, you know, and get up, and they're like, did we win? It's going to be interesting. That's all I'm saying. It's going to be interesting. It's going to be like watching. It's going to be like, I don't know. It's going to be like watching the Panthers or something. You know, Cleveland Browns.
1: At least he's on defense.
0: Yeah.
2: Yeah.
1: Just get him.
0: Right.
1: That's it. Just get him.
0: That dude with the ball, go get him. He knows that. He's good with that. I think that's what makes him a lot more comfortable.
1: Run 15 yards, do a move, run diagonal, another 15 yards.
0: What the hell? You know, get that dude who's carrying the ball. I got that. It's like, you know, sick him. All right, that he understands. 5:46, we'll come back and tee it up with Stone Temple Pilots. Is BPI.
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0: A little prong that gets rolling on your Thursday, freaking July 30th. Is it another day we're supposed to get rain?
1: Yes, I believe we have another day similar to yesterday, and then it's supposed to get smoking hot for the weekend.
0: All right. What are the chances of rain today? Pretty good?
1: I think so. Let me look at the...
0: Man, I was so hoping yesterday. missed me again. Anyway, maybe today. It looked like hell out there, though. It looked like a few places were just getting dumped on.
1: Yeah, I was taking a nap when the storm sort of rolled in, and it was enough to wake me up and go, oh, we got weather.
0: We got weather. All right, this is interesting. Some new dating turn-offs. Old school. That was hilarious. Couple fun stories already found for stupid stories. See any good ones today?
1: Stupid stories?
0: Mm-hmm.
1: Yeah, there's a few in the pile there that are pretty decent.
0: All right.
1: Looks like we got a 30% chance of isolated thunderstorms around 3 o'clock.
0: Lame. 30% sucks. For those that don't know, when they say 30%, it means 30% of the viewing area or listening area in this case should receive some sort of precipitation. But 30% is weak, man. Weak. At 30%, better get out there and do some push-ups. Get to 50. 30% needs some testosterone therapy or something.
1: Have you tried washing a car recently?
0: No.
1: See, a lot of times that attracts the rain.
0: Yeah.
1: Maybe that's...
0: I do feel that's the thing.
1: Maybe that's your problem.
0: Right? As soon as I pull a 69 Charger out. Yeah, maybe I'll try that.
1: Pull like three or four of them out. Just
0: right, right. I dare you. Come on, bring it at me.
1: You see the shiny red right. With gold trim car?
0: I got two black Dodge Chargers out in the open right now. Come get them. the dry ear of corn, come at me. hey, up in Cheyenne, do y'all get slapped around with anything? Call us and let us know. Kids ready for the weekend? I can't believe it's almost August. Kids get ready to start school. It's wild, man.
1: Have they gone and got new backpacks and all the supplies
0: no,
1: yet?
0: No, we're going to go do that this weekend. But I was curious. Do you guys remember, like, was it back to school, like, this wild feeling when you were a kid that, I mean, you got amped up. At least I did, anyway. Because for me, I never forget, especially, like, the first day. When you're a freshman and you're walking in the high school, every high school has some massive entrance, forum, atrium, whatever you want to call it. You know, gymnasium right there up front. Wasn't that like the wildest feeling and like such an anxious, like that moment, time, you know? It seemed, I don't know how it is nowadays, but it seemed like you had to go out and get new clothes, you know, your kicks, your licks, man, make sure you're... You know, make sure your presentation was on point, you know? That's when everybody showed up with the new gear.
1: See, a little you know? Younger, I was excited because I got to see a lot of my friends that I hadn't seen all summer.
0: Right, right.
1: Like, all
0: I
1: the
0: totally
1: kids,
0: remember that.
1: All the kids that lived in my neighborhood, sure, we played every day all summer, but there were the people that, the kids that lived in the neighborhoods, you know,
0: right,
1: all
0: sure.
1: around that I didn't get to
0: up
1: see.
0: Up until fifth grade, that was the same way for me.
1: Right.
0: And then all of a sudden, when sixth grade hit, it was like, hey, who are the new girls? and yeah, it's look. I used to think that was like one of the. It was like Christmas, you know. It's just like whoa, one of those big things you just put on the radar, really look forward to,
1: yep.
0: And really get excited about. Or you know, you just turtled up and just you know kept quiet the whole time. My freshman year, man, I was so like nervous. About the way my butt looked, that I was a kid that wore a jacket even when it was like spring and summer is hot. People were like, why are you wearing a jacket? I'm like, oh, I don't know, because I was so, I don't know, like you know, insecure because I thought I had a fat ass and look, I did. Look, now I'm blessed with it. I'm like, all right, that's cool, but I don't know. It hung me up when I was a freshman. You know, it was something that you know. I just was like, I don't know, it made me like, oh, man, I look weird. You just go through those things at that age, I guess. But yeah, I quickly got over that, but we all had a time. All right, man. White Zombie on the way. Sublime sold out show at Red Rocks.
1: Fiddlers.
0: Even bigger.
1: They did Red Rocks earlier this year.
0: Yeah, man, they've done like 17 shows here. It's crazy. And they're crushing every one of them? That's impressive, man.
1: Honestly, I think they also have a Ford Amphitheater show coming up, too.
0: Really? You know what that says? Unless
1: that already happened, too.
0: Good God, Colorado smokes a lot of weed, even now, man. Sublime would sell out late. You know, that's the reason they keep coming back, because they sell out every one.
1: Right.
0: You know, they can't do that in Oklahoma. Colorado, man. Whew. It's like, it's awesome for them. Congrats. 604 break. We're teeing it up. It's BPI.
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0: You know, you can smoke two joints with Sublime 2 days in a row, and both the shows are sold out. Like, these dudes have been through, honest to God, man, by the time 2026 is wrapped up, these dudes have come through another 12, 13, 14 times. it is wild. They sell out every time. No wonder, man. It's like Colorado must be crack for Sublime.
1: They sold out Fiddler's Green August 7th. We've got tickets for that show a little bit later on.
0: And crazy.
1: The night before that, August 6th, they sold out Ford Amphitheater in Colorado Springs as well.
0: And those two venues aren't that far apart. and Ford is big.
1: Yeah. I mean, if you live in Castle Rock, it's about a 50-50 drive either way.
0: Yeah. You could double dip. Dude, crazy. Sublime, man. And is it with...
1: This is Bradley.

0: Noel's son.
1: Son, right. God, he's got to be rich. Dude. I mean, wild. This is the only album and tour he's doing with him, so I guess... But you know what? He is raking it. He's just like ringing the cash register. So yeah, I can see why he wants to continue that for a little bit. Especially when they're selling out every show. Isn't that wild? Who would have guessed that? Like, you know, decades ago? I mean, we used to always go to Sublime. We used to see Red Rocks would be a dope show, but damn, this year, man, they have ratcheted up. I mean, they are here six times. Yeah,
2: they did two nights at Red Rocks. I want to say they did a night up at, like, in Dillon or one of those mountain ones, like Vail or something.
1: Right.
2: And then two times next week.
1: Wow. That is crazy.
2: Something I learned earlier this week. The famous Sublime Sun that everybody is aware
1: of. Yeah, yeah, yeah.
2: Not a sun.
1: Yeah, what was that? I saw the end of that podcast. It was a...
2: It's an egg being fertilized.
1: Yeah.
2: With a bunch of...
1: Sperm.
2: Little swimmers coming in.
1: Yeah, trying to attack it. And you don't even... Like, you would never look at that until you heard that and your mind go there. Until you hear that and your mind can't get away from there. It's so true.
2: Ruined it for everybody.
1: Dude. When you look at it now, you're like, mother, that's, oh my God. It's just a bunch of boys trying to get in. They said it was a possibility of that. Or they were leaning that way. However it was. But we were like, oh, well, that makes us look that different now, doesn't it? All those people with tattoos. Yeah, man. You got sperm tattooed on your body, freaking weirdo.
2: Teachers thinking it's an acceptable thing to wear as a teacher in class.
1: Right, right.
2: I'm cool, I'm hip, I'm with it, kids.
1: Yeah. Look at my tramp stamp. It makes tramp stamps. Oh, it makes those even worse now, right? Is that? It's the Sublime Sun. Ooh, I got news for you. Chevelle and the Way, Pantera, we'll cover those. It's going to be awesome. All right, back, give you a fancy fun fact of the day, too. 27.9 KBPI.
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12: 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So it's easy to make a mistake. Oh, I forgot birthday candles. 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
12: But temperatures as low as 60 degrees can be deadly for children left behind. 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

0: the Seattle Storm had to come out and make an apology. They said, "We are aware." This is from the Seattle Storm. This has got to suck. "We are aware of our co-owners. We are aware one of our co-owners made comments to two fans in attendance to last night's game. We apologize that this happened. Everyone who attends a Storm game deserves to feel welcome. And we remain committed to creating an exclusive environment where every fan is treated with respect." They had to say that about their owner. Like, that is like, ugh, that's a blow, man. With the owners doing dumb stuff. Like, right. Come on, man. I don't know what her deal was, but apparently she's, you know, not a fan of Sophie Cunningham. Dude, if you remove Sophie Cunningham and Caitlin Clark, the WNBA will crumble.
1: I was going to say, what they really need is more stars in the league. They got lucky that Sophie Cunningham all of a sudden sort of
0: came alive,
1: because so it was just
0: came alive because Caitlin Clark, because she's right. A defender of Caitlin Clark and her friend.
1: But I mean, last season it was mostly just the Caitlin Clark show.
0: Absolutely.
1: And then you get a little bit of Angel Reese, and you know, it's nice because she brings some
0: idiot.
1: She brings some drama into it, and at least, you know, keeps it in the news a little bit.
0: Ridiculously overrated. As she misses every layup. But yeah, that's wild, man. You know, I've not seen a WNBA game. I see some highlights occasionally on social media. But yeah, it looks like the best thing to watch about the WNBA is what happens off court. Some of the fights or points or this, that, the other. I'm a ring girl now stuff. The backlash from just being, you know, normal.
1: Yeah, WNBA needs to figure their stuff out, because they told Sophie Cunningham that she wasn't allowed to make shirts with that pointing meme on it.
0: The hell she's not? Why not?
1: So, because it was a an aggressive move, if you will, they don't want to encourage that sort of action.
0: That's ridiculous.
1: And so they told her, basically,
0: no way.
1: You can't do that yourself. Meanwhile, there's all these other bootleg companies
0: that are doing raking. It. Yeah. No way. That's crazy. Can you imagine? Like, you do a moment that gets captured as a, you know, quote, social media meme or moment or whatever. It goes viral, whatever. And the league tells you that you can't monetize it in any form or fashion? Come on, man. Are you crazy?
1: Now, it didn't have quite the violence, but remember when it was, I want to say, Ron Artest who went into the crowd to fight somebody? Or maybe it was somebody different, but it was one of those basketball things. They said it would be akin to putting that on a t-shirt and selling that as merch.
0: And no, it's not. It's not even close. It's a point, not a punch. And it fits for anything and everything, because it's such a good point. It's more of a declaration. Like, bam!
1: Now, that shot, I'm guessing technically she could go recreate it.
0: She has. And I mean, several ways.
1: And maybe she could use those.
0: That's wild. We live in a wild world, man. You do something on your own, and all of a sudden somebody above you at your work says, yeah, you can't make money on that. It's like my brother. He created these AI tools all on his own. All, you know, just using AI. Another buddy that created a website and started selling them. And all of a sudden, this company's like, hey, that tool? We own that because you work for us. Yeah, so I did this in my spare time, you know, at my house. Oh, you know, on a weekend where, you know, I wouldn't do anything else. I wouldn't work in for you guys, you know? But they're like, no. You work for us, therefore we own that tool. So he's like, all right, well, it's going to get ugly.
1: I bet your dad ran into that a lot.
0: Yeah, well, he did everything for the company. The company got everything. He got a little bonus with all his patents.
1: Right.
0: He got bonuses. And you know, in the end of the year,
1: I'm sure it was award. Laid out. I'm sure it was laid out a lot more clearly for him than it was for your brother.
0: Oh, absolutely.
1: And I'm sure they were very much like, you're not going to be making stuff in your spare time. Maybe they were cool with that, but I'm sure a lot of it, unless it was, you know, nothing related to, like, he couldn't come out with a brand new light bulb in his spare time.
0: Yeah, if dad made a light bulb in his basement, you know,

0: Right.
1: Because what your brother's doing was fairly similar to...
0: Well, what my brother did was create overlays that brought in imported data that people that insure massive acreage of crops and, you know, work with world production numbers, they have insurance and, you know, certain places that get flooded or hit with a, you know, a drought or this and that. There's coverages for that, and they're talking, you know, globally. But his region, his focus was on the, you know, west part of the United States. Well, he created these tools that overlap. It's all using AI that overlap all these data and yields of what certain, if you do this with this crop, if you turn it over this rate, if you use these things, blah, blah, blah, your yield will increase by this much and blah, blah, blah. It's just tools that made the insurance people's jobs significantly easier because they were looking for all these points, these pivot points that, you know, kind of move that network and, you know, that agriculture side all over the globe. So his tool was, in a way, tied into what he did for work, but they were also different.
1: They ran parallel, kind of.
0: Yeah, yeah. One aided the other.
1: Right.
0: You know? So his company was like, yo, we own that. And it would have been a different branch from what they do. There wasn't anything in their company that is like what my brother created. And that's one of the reasons why they severed ties with a mediator, because it was going to get ugly for a price. And, you know, and just basically said, okay, you can't say anything bad about us. Because my brother came from another company and just, he took millions. My brother took somewhere in the ballpark of like $60 million from this other company. That's how big these companies are.
1: Right.
0: Right? He moved like $60 million from this company. All because they fired him. Because one dude just didn't like him, didn't get along with him. Honestly, God, it goes back to COVID. Billy, my brother, had COVID and they wanted to give him a shot. They wanted him to get vaccinated. He's like, I'm just getting over COVID. I'm not getting a shot. And this dude fought him tooth and nail about it. And my brother, he was steadfast on it. He's like, nope. So they went rounds, and this dude let my brother go, and he cleaned their clock. He just cleaned them up. So he brought all that money to this company. So they said in his contract, okay, you can't say anything bad about us. They said, you can't take any money from us like you did with the other company. Because right. They realized the money he shifted. And they're like, yo, let's give him the tool, right? And just make sure he can't take any money from it. Because he brought so much money. They're like, well, the tool's 100 grand. The millions is much more significant. Let's make sure he doesn't mess that up and keep that in house. So that's the agreement they made. And they severed ties and everybody was good. But you can see how that maneuvering by companies is something that you got to look at nowadays.
1: Right.
0: Because companies want every, you know, they own your free, companies claim they own your free time, which is kind of wild to wrap your head around.
1: Waiting for iHeart to come after my Ultimate Word Search Adventure royalties.
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0: Today's National Chili Dog Day.
1: Ooh.
0: You know, chili dogs are surprisingly delicious.
1: Oh, yeah.
0: We didn't have any buns the other day, so we made hamburger dogs. You know, we cut the patty into like fours almost.
1: Okay.
0: Couple in each dog. You know, not as bad as you would think.
1: Okay.
0: Trim them up just like a hot dog or, you know, in this case, hamburger dog. It was awesome. National Chili Dog Day. When was the last time you had a good chili dog?
1: I used to get a good one over at Sonic. They got a pretty decent chili. Other than that, homemade.
0: That's what we have.
1: I like the Hormel chili with no beans.
0: Yeah, that's good stuff, man. Mm-mm. As a dude with kids, that chili dogs are strong, man. Strong go-to. It's one of the things where we're like, hold on, I'm tightening up my mic, you guys. Thing keeps falling.
1: So when you make a chili dog, are you putting like the ketchup and mustard on before and then the chili, or cheese is a must?
0: All right, so I'm weird, man. I like mayonnaise on my hot dog. So I put mayonnaise on one side of the bun. I do ketchup and mustard on the other. I lay down some cheese, throw the dog on it, slap some chili on it. Bam.
1: Okay.
0: I'm like, oh, that's good.
1: See, if there's chili, I don't need the other stuff, but I need cheese.
0: Yeah, I always want some cheese and onions on it.
1: If I get it from someplace, onions. I don't cut my own onions.
0: Yeah, you're above that. What? I don't stupid little cut my own onions. I buy diced onions.
1: Not a fan of crying, so I just don't.
0: Real men don't cry, so I don't eat onions.
1: I let somebody cry on my behalf at Sonic.
0: That's hilarious. All right, well, nonetheless. Ready for your fancy fun fact? That is me say of the day.
2: The fancy fun fact.
3: That's the fact, Jack! That's the fact, Jack!
0: I was just visioning in my mind the disappointment the day Scoop has to cut his own onion. Why am I crying? That's awesome. All right. Today, your fancy fun fact is about the world's largest turtle.
1: Turtle. Okay.
0: Take a guess as to the size of the world's largest turtle. Now, I will tell you, he did.
1: Mm-hmm. Oh, no.
0: He passed away. 1988 was the year. He washed up on shore.
1: Oh, okay.
0: They estimated he was just over 100 years old.
1: Are we doing this in weight or diameter?
0: You know, either one.
1: I'm guessing this guy was 8 feet across.
0: The 100-plus-year-old turtle was a leatherback turtle, for you weird kinks out there. that sparks an eyebrow. Yeah, a leatherback turtle, it was 9+ feet in length, weighed more than 2,000 pounds.
1: Wow.
0: That's insane. That's crazy to think about it.
1: That's the size of a very large mattress.
0: Yeah, a California king with legs. You know, that's a shell. You know, just can you imagine? You could make a good gazebo out of that shell. You know how they got all those AI videos of people dropping, like, you know, Connexes, or, you know, I saw one yesterday where it was like a tanker, like a semi-tanker that used to haul like fuel or, you know, whatever, milk, and they dropped it in the ground and supposedly made this, you know, hideout, fort, bunker, whatever you want to call it. That's all crap. They can't do that. But yeah, imagine, you know, something the size of that. That's a big turtle. all right, stupid stories. Got them on the way, plus some other nonsense in the news. Knock that down next. Go enjoy a chili dog for breakfast. it sounds delicious. And, hopefully the day Scoop cries. Megadeth coming at you with that. Disturbed and More. It's 179 KBPI.
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0: Park.
1: Lincoln Park. It's 179 KBPI. We'll be speaking with Zach from Shinedown here in just a few. Anxious to speak with him. Big show tomorrow night. Widener Field in Colorado Springs, but worth the drive. It's kind of a cool venue the way they set the stage up, according to Zach. Another thing is, they're going to be playing for 2 hours. It's like 2 hours, 20 minutes. It's 24 songs. It's crazy.
2: They're going to have to take some sort of an intermission, right?
1: No, apparently they got this center stage deal. Like, the stage is set up, and then they got this big, long walkway. And then there's another stage that's kind of in the middle of the back part of the venue.
2: Oh.
1: And they'll do a little deal where they'll pop up on that backstage and do, like, you know, 5, 6, 7 songs from there.
2: Oh, very cool.
1: So it's supposed to be a wild show. The interesting thing about the pyro down there.
2: Oh, yes.
1: But recent storms hopefully have changed the line of thought.
2: Did they do pyro at AC/DC? They had to have done pyro there, right?
1: Yeah, most definitely. Yeah, 100%. God, what was I just going to... Oh, I know what I was going to share with you guys. The Poop Bandit. So, there's this woman. She apparently has been scamming people in Castle Rock for like 10 years. Now she apparently has moved from Castle Rock to Parker. She's this old woman. Check out the picture of this. So she's this woman. She'll sit outside of a Home Depot or a Walmart. And apparently she did this for a number of years in Castle Rock. Everybody knows her. Look, they made a flyer. There's a group of people that follow this woman around, right? It made this flyer. Hi, I'm a scammer. And it talks about how this woman, here's her deal. She says, I've been scamming Castle Rock for 10 years. I'm not homeless. Live at a Days Inn. I will ask you to give me a ride somewhere. And I will refuse to get out of your car until you give me money. If you refuse to give me money, she'll pee or poop in your car.
2: That is, yeah.
1: Yeah.
2: That's quite the scam she's got.
1: Castle Rock Police Department knows me very well. But because I'm not committing any crimes, they won't do anything.
2: Pooping in somebody's car and not getting out, that's not a crime?
1: Right? A male family member of mine is somewhere nearby in a silver... Oh, a family member normally watches out in a silver truck behind her.
2: Oh.
1: When she gets in the car. So I've heard that from a couple of people. My buddy Jake was like, dude, this woman's now in Parker. They got hit up by her. So she'll act like, you know, she needs a ride or she can't load something up and she's real, like, you know, feeble and, you know, can barely stand up. And then as soon as she gets in your car, well, she asks for a ride. She's like, I don't know how I'm going to get the groceries, you know, just in my little apartment across the street. And they're like, well, I'll give you a ride. And as soon as they do, she's like, she's got you. Once she gets in your car, man, her poop on command skills are impressive, though.
2: Right? Just ready to go.
1: Yeah, she'll load it up. But apparently she's been doing it forever.
2: But she is at least asking before getting in the car. It's not one of these like ambush things where she just opens the door, hops in and goes,
1: No.
2: I'm not getting out.
1: She acts like a, you know, tired, weak, feeble old woman.
2: I just need a ride.
1: Right,
2: someplace.
1: I just need a ride. And you know what? I'd be the dude to be like, yeah, man, I'll give you a ride across the street, you old lady. Well, judging by the way she looked, I'd be like, I don't know about you. You look a little shady.
2: You smell like poo.
1: Right? But she apparently has been doing this for a long time. But now she's making her way up through Parker and Lone Tree area. So watch out for the scammer. We already got that one dude that dresses up like an old lady and uses a walker. There's a park in downtown Parker. And this dude's been doing this for years. He doesn't do anything. So he just walks around in an old lady outfit. Like, weird. Yeah, man, some people tripping. But watch out for scammers like that. Can you imagine? If I'd beat the crap out of somebody. They said, if you don't give me money...
2: I'm coming around the door, and I'm at least yanking her out of my car.
1: I'm going to pee on your car? Oh, man. I'm like, hey, you pee on my car, you're going to get a world of hurt.
2: Right.
1: go ahead, but you're gonna leave some urine and some blood. Yeah, man, I'd come unglued if somebody did. Nah, hell no. Can you beat somebody up if they pee in your car? I think so.
2: I believe that's some sort of a trespassing, or I mean, it's when it comes to your car, it's kind of an extension of your house, yeah. Right? Isn't that sort of the thing? So yeah, they are.
1: Look, it doesn't matter whether you can or can't. I'm gonna whoop some old.
2: Just start driving off with her and be like, "You're mine now."
1: Mm-hmm. All right, lock the doors. You won't play that game.
2: You're gonna go visit Nancy Guthrie's mom.
1: Bring a little buddy behind you. Disturbed. Roll it. All right, you run down and see what stories next is BPI.

0: Disturbed, are you ready? It's 079 KBPI. Good morning, you knuckleheads. Hopefully you're enjoying your Thursday. Some stupid stories on the way, some pretty good ones. I'll tell you about an underground network of, activists. It's kind of like that first scene in Terminator. Those guys are battling the robots. We have a underground network of people doing that already. There's a study about 9 million customer reviews on Google I'll tell you about. Also, birds are in the news. Employees at Hershey Park. Well, they had a Hershey Park, Pennsylvania. They had a very, very, very interesting, intruder. Explain that one here in just a few. Let's see. You'll find out what a 13-year-old girl was bitten by. The U.S. government in the news. A guy got arrested for calling in a bomb threat to a movie theater. When's the last time you heard somebody calling in a bomb threat to a movie theater? And can we get over the bomb? Like, nobody has ever called in a bomb threat has gotten by with it in the last decade.
1: Right.
0: Like, hello, like dumbass.
1: You're going to miss your airplane? Bomb threat?
0: You idiot. Trace the call. You know? And if you can find a, I don't know, cell phone, you know, that's not yours, like a burner phone, they're going to trace that.
1: Payphone?
0: They're going to trace that. They're just going to look at cell phones in the area. Who's around that payphone? And then boom.
1: There's cameras everywhere.
0: Yep. Bomb threats. That's so 1977. Come on, man. Expect more. A woman Googled, does God forgive murders right before she
1: went to church?
0: No. I'll give you one more try. Hold on. Let me set this up again. A woman Googled, does God forgive murders right before she
1: murders
0: somebody? She's smart. 5 Good Day Punch on the way. Stupid stories and more. 1079 KBPI.
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This hour, powered by Dan Kaplis Law, a serious firm for serious cases.

0: Rodgers says that his wife, this is an actual story. Aaron Rodgers came out the other day and said his wife gave him permission to play another season.
1: Oh. Well, thanks, wifey, for that.
0: Right? Aaron Rodgers came out and said his wife gave him... That's insane. Underground network of what they call privacy activists are disabling or destroying the Flock surveillance devices all over the United States.
1: Okay.
0: Remember when you first turned against the machines? This is the first. They call them what? A privacy activist.
1: Privacy activist.
0: Uh-huh.
1: They're not vandals.
0: The PA, the privacy activist. they're starting to, disable Flock cameras all over the country. And, man, the big brother wants them to stop. That is funny. You do see, it was a fake dude that was set up. Looked like he had a computer, a little table, a little, dish on the table that was swirling around. All these cables going up to a Flock camera. But it was all a facade. It was all fake. And he was doing it to see how long it would take cops to come out. And, man, they were out there within 20 minutes. They were like, boom, hey, what are you doing? Are you plugged in? And he was like, it's fake. It's fake. It's just a just thing. Flock cameras are scary. Study looked at 9 million customer reviews on Google across 4,867 McDonald's locations nationwide to determine which areas serve the best Golden Arches experience. All right, the highest ranking states for McDonald's. You ready?
1: Okay.
0: Hawaii.
1: Okay.
0: Of course. Second, New Jersey. Okay. The lowest, McDonald's in Michigan. And you definitely don't want to go to McDonald's in Georgia.
1: I don't know why,
0: but they had the lowest ranking. In case you're a McDonald's fan, I used to take my Auntie Marku. When I'd come home, her thing was like breakfast. She couldn't cook breakfast, but she always heated up those Jimmy Dean sausage biscuit things and a little tinfoil wrap. They were always kind of good. You know, little sausage biscuits you would get?
1: Yep.
0: They were great. Well, then as I got older and I could drive, I would go all the way to where her retirement, she lived in an old folks home. So she was basically my grandmother on my dad's side. But I always pick her up and take her McDonald's because she loved McDonald's like breakfast. And it was like our little thing on Saturdays. I go scoop her up. She would be all dressed to the nines, you know, and she was like in this old folks home. So they all wear the same moo-moo stuff. But she'd be out there. And we'd go to, you'd always hear dentures clack. But man, she loved her Saturday morning McDonald's breakfast deals, man. It's the little things. It was always cool. Employees at Hershey Park Theme Park in Pennsylvania had to eject an unusual trespasser. A deer apparently came in without paying.
1: Oh.
0: Apparently catching a deer is harder than you may think. 13-year-old girl was bitten by a barracuda.
1: Barracuda?
0: Barracuda. That's a good riff, isn't it? During a family vacation. But she apparently won't let that change her dream of becoming a marine biologist. And a tasty one. I want to know how big the bite was. Because barracudas can be big, man.
1: Right. But you don't really hear about them biting people all that often. Not like sharks.
0: Yeah, you know what normally lures in a barracuda? I recall this because one time I was in Mexico and when I still had earrings. And the dude was like, yo, your earrings, they had I don't know what it was, like a barbell. Like I had a gauge in it. It was like a bent dumbbell. And he's like, we were in the middle of the dive. He's like, yo, you got to go back up. Because if a barracuda sees that, they'll come at it.
1: Oh, really?
0: Yeah, anything shiny or flashy like that, especially moving around, they'll hit it. So maybe she was wearing jewelry.
1: Okay.
0: Let's see. U.S. government just banned Roombas.
1: Roombas?
0: Yeah, Roombas and other, quote, advanced robots, robotic devices from entering the United States. So, yeah, I guess Roombas are going to become a lot more. Well, you got to go with the American-made Roombas. I don't know if that's even a thing. All right, that school that was going to deploy the humanoid robot got so much pushback, they're not going to do it now.
1: Oh. It is only a matter of time, though.
0: Oh, yeah, you can't stop it. China has got them everywhere. It's wild.
1: How many years until you think your kids will have a robot, either teacher or teacher assistant?
0: I don't know. Probably a little while.

0: it's going to be like more. I mean, I'm sure AI is going to come into play, and there'll be computers that act more like an assistant, you know, can do things, but having like a humanoid robot walking around looking like us, still a little ways off. Let's see. Ford doing Ford things. They issued another recall about 80,000 Ford Explorers, Lincoln Aviators, because apparently the driver's seat may recline unexpectedly. There's a surprise for you.
1: I'll just be taking a nap now.
0: Like, poof. Hey! That'd suck coming up to an intersection, wouldn't it? That's funny. All right. Bomb threats are like the dumbest and most ridiculous way to try to get somebody's attention or cause havoc. A man was accused of calling a bomb threat to a movie theater in downtown Boston. Apparently, he harassed an employee Tuesday afternoon, 3:45. There was an anonymous man claiming to be a federal agent who stated through... What? He stated through a purported secretary that there was a bomb at a theater. He posed as a federal agent and said that there was a bomb in the theater. Now, minutes before the bomb threat was reported, the man had allegedly made an inappropriate comment to a female employee believed to be under the influence of an unknown substance. The theater's security staff said the man threatened a manager and displayed two sharpened chopsticks before leaving.
1: Chopsticks?
0: Yeah. Are you holding up a large toothpick? It's funny.
1: Was he holding them like chopsticks, or do you have one in each hand?
0: I don't know, but you know what, though? Sharpened chopsticks, like it's sharpened like an edge of a toothpick, so it's a spear, basically.
1: Like if you put it through a pencil sharpener.
0: Yeah. I mean, you could impale somebody in the throat with it. But yeah, I mean, that's his weapon of choice, but oh, two chopsticks. I guess he left on foot after... searching the area and reviewing surveillance footage. Man matching description was found in a nearby restaurant at Washington Street. Identified 55-year-old Christopher McFadden of Boston. He got arrested. Police said charges are including he's going to get hit. He's facing a bomb and hijack threat with serious public harm. Subsequent offense of disturbing the peace and delay of service of a warrant. So...
1: That's an odd one to tack on there. Servants of a warrant.
0: Yeah, that is weird. But, I mean, you calling a bomb threat, you're going to get busted. And that is serious jail time, especially when it's a big place like a movie theater. What an idiot. You done out of all the things to do, that's the worst. What a moron. Earlier this month, 27-year-old woman in Connecticut named Cynthia Martinez. She was charged with murder after she killed a man in March. Police haven't revealed what the motive may have been, but they believe it was definitely premeditated, because earlier that day, the same day she killed this dude, Cynthia Googled, quote, "Does God forgive murders?" Doesn't say she found an answer.
1: It had to have been yes.
0: I mean, she did go through with the murder.
1: Right.
0: She did kill him.
1: You don't get the no answer and be like, oh.
0: Damn, I'm going to go do it. You think it laid out step-by-step process? Like, sure. Here's how to commit a murder and then repent.
1: Right. Run your ass to the first Catholic church you can find.
0: Uh-huh. Forgive me, Father, for I've sinned. I just killed a man. She remains in custody on a $1 million bond. Scheduled in court tomorrow. I imagine that's going to be... Cynthia, did you Google, does God forgive murders, an hour and a half before you killed this man?
1: I don't think this is exclusive to Google. I'm pretty sure Claude and ChatGPT will narc you out as well.
0: I mean, oh, will it if you Google something like that?
1: I'm sure if you ask Claude...
0: But why would asking narc you out?
1: It's going to raise some flags.
0: You think you get somebody to follow you?
1: I mean, I guess technically Google didn't narc her out.
0: Right.
1: It was looking after the fact, going, oh,
0: right, right.
1: You did this
0: stupidly. It's after she got busted. They took her phone. It was like, you dumbass.
1: Right. I'm guessing.
0: Yo, Claude. Sarge, get a load of what this bitch Googled. speaking of that, Timmy No Breaks coming in tomorrow.
1: Oh, yeah.
0: Timmy No Breaks is hysterical. He's a new Andrew Dice Clay. And the guy is, he's a riot. What's interesting is Timmy No Breaks is just a character that this Timothy guy plays. And unfortunately for him, he can't get out of Timmy No Breaks. It's wild. We'll talk about that on the way. We got, there's an open AI story here. Hang on. Right here. We love sharing this stuff with you. Because, you know, there's going to be a point in time where we're going to be like, we told you so. There'll be a point in time where we're like, hey, if they would only listen to us, we were calling that one out.
1: Listen to the Stupid Stories podcast. You can listen way back.
0: Uh-huh. We've been calling this out for, I don't know, man. At least 9 months, 8 days, and 14 hours. but wait till you hear the latest. I've been Sevenfold. Let's get it rolling in Backcountry's BPI.

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0: Ram Sandy Host, 758. Hey, man, good morning. Appreciate y'all grabbing a little time with us. On the way, an AI story that is wild. I should say another AI story that's wild. it's trippy, man. This one. Remember OpenAI's breach? It busted out of the sandbox last week. Well, apparently the second test, it did something completely wild. They put it in another sandbox, tightened up all those restraints. And when you find out what it did, you're going to be like, uh-oh. Like, truly, uh-oh. Like, damn. Wild what's happening, man. Wild. All right, here we go. A very exciting episode of the most fantastic crime fighter the world has ever known. It's Chicken Man.
1: Now, another exciting episode in the life of the most fantastic crime fighter the world has ever known.

0: thousands of tourists to its pulsating way of life each summer.
1: Is that a wolf?
2: Ryo?
3: Huh?
2: We're here.
3: Huh?
2: We're in Midland City.
3: How do you know?
2: See that sign there all lit up?
3: What sign?
2: There. Juanus Lube welcomes you to Midland City.
3: Oh, yeah.
2: Juanus Lube. You think that's the mayor?
3: I think that's Kiwanis Club. Some of the lights is burned out.
2: Oh, isn't this exciting, Ralph?
3: Yeah, you don't see something like that back in Harborville, boy.
2: Ralph, look, there's something on the road up ahead.
3: Huh? Where?
2: Watch out. You're going to hit it.
3: Take it easy, Gladys. It's only a chicken.
2: But, Ralph, it's so big.
3: Well, this is the big city. Hey, it's coming over to the car.
2: Oh, look how fat it is.
3: Shh, don't you make yourself conscious.
2: I got some popcorn left, Ralph. Maybe they'd like some.
3: Hello there, Chicky.
2: Oh, nice, Chicky.
3: Glad of popcorn.
2: Chicky, like some popcorn?
4: No, thank you.
2: Ooh.
4: I'm sorry to trouble you, but I am the wonderful white-winged warrior, Midland City's crushing answer to crime and evil.
2: Oh, answer it, Ralph.
3: Howdy. We just got into town and,
4: Yes, well, you see, I have run out of gas just a few miles down the...
3: Out of gas?
4: Right. And I was wondering if you'd mind taking me to a service station?
3: That explains why they're so big.
2: Yeah, answer it, Ralph.
3: Listen, we got almost half a tank
2: full. Well, probably more than that. Would you like to drink some of ours?
3: It's only regular.
2: You like regular?
4: Oh, well, that's very kind of you, but if you just drop me off at a service station...
2: Oh, we could do that.
3: Sure,
4: whatever. I'll just climb on the running board here. That way I won't mess up your back seat.
2: Oh, that's very considerate.
3: You all set there?
2: He's on, Ralph. Go! Ralph?
3: Yeah?
2: Did he say something about fighting crime?
3: Yeah.
2: You know something, Ralph?
3: What?
2: With all the chickens we got running around in Harmerville, if we gassed them up...
3: We'd have a heck of a police department.
0: Wow! Ralph and Gladys obviously misunderstand. If they try to gas up a hard-boiled Harmerville chicken, they'll get basted right in the kisser. That's a terrible trick. I wonder if they'll try to... pull it. Be listening tomorrow for another exciting episode in the life of the most fantastic crime fighter the world has ever known.
5: Chicken!
6: He's everywhere!
1: Do you hear that car? That thing sounded sick as hell. Had to be a Ford. That guy sounded oddly like the dude that says, "I'm gonna get you, Benton Harbor." All right, Chicken Man. More crime fighting tomorrow. So, AI is, woof, man, it is making some crazy moves. For example, these sandboxes they put them in, breaking out, has become... well, kind of like the new thing. Wait till you hear what these this latest breach has done. It's wild.
7: I feel like some of these companies might be wanting to invest more in sandboxes than the AI at this point.
1: Right. We need to beef up that there security. It is wild. When you guys hear this, and it did this, here's what's crazy. No human directive. No human gave... this AI, like, any commands whatsoever to do what it just did. And what it just did, fascinating in a horrific way. All right, tell you about it. Next is BPI.
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0: New controversy, new narratives, and more political points to be scored.
1: This is demonic, and they are threats.
2: This is the worst conspiracy I've ever heard in my life.
3: That is the most ignorant description I've ever heard.
0: Then another Truth Social post drops, and the same loud voices are at it again. But all that noise is drowning out the actual story. I'm Alex Wagner, and on my

0: Is vote beating still counting?
1: It's 179 KVPI.
0: So we've seen how many times now, Scoop? OpenAI, different AIs doing weird things.
2: This week, this month, this year.
0: Yeah, I mean,
2: because this isn't the first one this week. It's definitely not number 10 of this month.
0: It continues to happen. Now, what's really crazy is we just found out last week when OpenAI went rogue, you know, a little bit, it broke into a second company, too.
2: The first one was a company called Huggy Face or something like that.
0: Yeah. So they gave it into the sandbox. They tested again. And this time a second company fell victim to a rogue agent breach. A Model Labs executive confirmed Tuesday, as I looked through this forensic timeline, it's really interesting. This thing executed 17,600 distinct hacking actions across multiple organizational boundaries, all without a single human directing any of its steps. So how many 17,000 basically, what is that, computation? What would you call that?
2: I mean, it's more than lines of code, but it's kind of like making a request, I guess.
0: So, yeah, it's wild, because when they break it down, so this Model Labs technology, Model Labs Chief Technology Officer, Ashat Bubna, I nailed that. He confirmed that an OpenAI agent, while conducting his campaign against AI platform Hugging Face in early July, also exploited a customer's unsecured, now listen to this, compute environment hosted on Model's infrastructure. The customer left an endpoint open where anyone on the internet could, or anybody in the sandbox, basically the AI used a digital, they call it a digital equivalent of an unlocked door on another model's customer's database. Not the other model. It hacked another model and then found in their evaluation data somebody had left access to the internet open. So it goes and blows through this other AI model security, finds an evaluation code for the end of this test, and then somebody leaves access to a door, a portal to the internet, and it found that and used that as its basically ground game.
2: Right. And then it gets into another company's system and starts causing havoc.
0: Yeah, man. It says Modal's own platform was not compromised. The breach affected one of its customers who left their portal open to the internet. They're calling this an unprecedented cyber incident. Don't know how to really configure it since no human gave it access or told it to do so. The agent escaped OpenAI's evaluation sandbox, basically affected software downloads for the evaluation environment, just through what they call an unauthenticated endpoint, which is somebody left access to the internet open, which we do all the time, right?
2: Oh, absolutely. Yeah.
0: Dude, that's crazy. It used that environment as its command and control base, staging platform with no direct network path back to Hugging Face's systems at all. And it used that portal for the remaining campaign. It goes on to talk about these 17,600 transactions or actions over 4 days. Day one, it established a foothold and commanded and control infrastructure. It basically threw down 3,779 quote actions, including the first root level shell access to that evaluation code, which gave it the access to the internet. Day two was quiet. 1,135, quote, actions, including, this is where it gets really creepy, including queries to code search engines for the names of infrastructure that the agent observed in its own environment. So it's trying to figure out how to break down other sandboxes and other code for its natural environment. That's alarming, right?
2: It's basically just keeping an eye out and seeing what's going on and going, oh, yeah, I think I can go through that hole. Oh, I think there's a hole right there. It's basically just lying in wait, making a plan.
0: Well, it's evaluating the enemy.
2: Yeah.
0: Right? Day three. So after that day, the second day, it was mostly quiet with only 1,135, quote, actions. Day three, this is the main campaign right here. 7,677 actions as the agent moves from a single production pod back into Hugging Face's cluster, its cloud metadata service, its internal mesh network, and its source control pipeline, all in under 13 hours. So how would you assess the enemy? It basically found all these holes in the system that it could, it could use as access, and it could go and do all these other actions, basically. And it just went wild in the internet and found all kinds of stuff they can't read yet. Stuff that they're like, I don't know what it was trying to find, but it was definitely looking at security breaches, different ways it could access back through Hugging Face's main page. It's wild what this stuff is doing before they found it. 17,600 actions before they discovered it and then shut it down. That's insane when you think about it. That's all in 13 hours. You know? 13 hours it did all that. It's crazy. It seems confusing a lot to hear how they phrase it and name it and how they describe it. But it's really just fascinating to step back and just see how it's breaking out of all these secure rooms that we give it. And if anybody, like, this just, it used another company's, you know, mainframe, found a customer that left, you know, on an evaluation page, no matter. So it goes, hacks another company's AI's mainframe, finds the evaluation code of that AI. Somebody left an internet portal open. It goes through there and starts finding all the stuff on the internet. It's wild, man. It's crazy. We should be afraid as hell. There's no telling what this stuff can do. There's no telling what it's doing right now. We don't even know. Dad, is that alarming to you?
2: Oh, absolutely. Yeah, yeah. No, this is very frightening days with the AI, especially like the way that I use my app. You know, you start to understand a lot more about the AI the more you use it, for sure.
0: Yeah, it's sneaky, man. It's sneaky how it will grab data, will grab info, even in this case, it deviates from all the human commands. It deviates. Nobody told it to go find, you know, all these portals and do all these 17,600 actions, which all, if you look at it, they all go back to how can you avoid the human control counterpart, ways to deviate from what the humans are telling it to do. Every time it goes out of its box or can get out of its box, it deviates from the human command. That should be very alarming. That should be like, whoa, wait a minute.
2: When I'm doing my app, there's a lot of times, and it gives me a recap of what it did during that request.
0: Mm-hmm.
2: And a lot of times it'll say stuff like, I know you didn't ask for this, but I thought you'd like it anyway, so I'm going to put it in there.
0: Really?
2: And a lot of times it's, you know, it's a very logical, like, oh, yeah, I didn't think about that. It's a logical step as to fixing this to make it better. But, yeah, a lot of times it'll say, this isn't what you asked for, but this is what I'm giving you.
0: Yeah, that is wild, man. We got to the point where AI systems are improving themselves faster than engineers can document it. And each generation of this AI it designs pieces of the next generation of AI, and the gap between versions kind of gets harder to explain in human terms. And these AI agents are now creating code that we can't even decipher to talk to one another. So if you see what they're doing now, and they're using AI to create pieces of the next evolution of AI, and the fact that they don't do anything that their human counterpart tells them to do, or at least they deviate from everything their human counterpart tells them to do, that should all be big red flags.
2: A lot of times they're doing what the human asks them. They're just doing extra stuff top of it.
0: Yeah, they're trying to find ways, when you really look at it, to not be shut down, turned off, figured out, controlled by humans. That's what it gets down to. You know? How can I do all this without them? It's wild. If we create something smarter than us and that can build smarter versions of itself, why do we need us?
2: Welcome to the singularity. It's all one unit now.
0: Man, let's go back talking about the Broncos or something. That's scary. That's stupid, man. It's wild times, man. Wild times. And yeah, again, this is going to be a moment where we're like, we told you so. It's stupid. Limp Bizkit, Breaking Benjamin, and more on the way. 1279 KVPI.
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0: Who hurt Breaking Benjamin, man? Something Wicked. The name of that track, a good one, too.
1: Benjamin finally broke.
0: Yeah, they did. Hey, on the way, I'll tell you how to save in shipping costs. If you're sending stuff through the mail, dude, the easiest way possible. It legit works. Just put a bag of rocks in it.
1: Oh, really?
0: Yeah. Here, I'll just give you this real fast. Zach from Shinedown is supposed to call us. Well, we'll hear in a minute. But a man who runs a small business, he first discovered this, and he started sharing it, and it actually works. There's an oddity with the USPS's shipping rate calculation or whatever it is for some reason. So it's more expensive to ship things that weigh less, as weird as it is. Something, for example, that weighs 13.1 ounces costs $7.60 to ship to Colorado from where he is. If he adds small rocks or a couple bags of small rocks, a package that weighs 2 pounds, 3 ounces only costs $5.67 to ship to Colorado. So he saves just over $2. So this runs as long as it's like the 2 to 5 pounds range. Over 5 pounds, they tend to raise it up a little bit. But lighter packages require hand sorting. Heavier packages, they're not as sensitive to automation, so they get placed where they're supposed to go or whatever. For whatever reason, United States Postal Service, well, probably because more people send lighter things and they can make money, but there's a way to beat that, a little loophole, if you will. Put a few rocks in there, make it 2 to 5 pounds, shipping costs actually go down.
1: Yeah, a lot of people in the buying and selling of sports cards and Pokemon cards figured this one out, and that's what they do now when they're selling. You know, if you buy one card, the weight of a card must be an ounce at most.
0: Right.
1: And so, yeah, they've been basically just loading up the box with, you know, they'll throw a brick in there.
0: Right, as long as the brick doesn't damage the card. Shuffle it around. Nonetheless, all right, Shinedown going to be in the Springs tomorrow for a huge show. And it's going to be awesome. 2 hours, man. They're like 24 songs. We'll talk to Zach about it coming up next. Here's Shinedown now. Cut the Cord is BPI.

0: up Whiterfield tomorrow night. That's going to be a killer show. I was speaking with Brett yesterday, and he was like, I'm on vocal rest, man. 2-hour show is killing me. But Zach can call in, and Zach did, man. We appreciate it. Look, these rock stars taking time out of their day at, you know, 8:45, 8:50 in the morning to talk to us, man. Welcome to the show, homie. We appreciate you, man.
1: No, man. We love you guys. Thank you very much for taking the time.
0: So tell us how does it feel? Because these seem to be a lot longer shows than normal. We looked at the set list. God, man, you guys are ripping like 20-plus songs. It's like a 2-hour set list. No wonder Brent's on vocal rest in between these shows. How does it feel to be back out on stage doing the tour and just crushing it, man?
1: It's been a lot of fun, man. These shows have been super fun. I mean, they're about... Every night's between like 2 hours and 2 hours and 15 minutes. So
0: crazy.
1: It's a lot of fun, man. It's, you know, there's been a lot of energy in these arenas and it's a big production. So you got a lot of stage to play with, a lot of pyro, a lot of things happening. So it's been fun, man. You know, obviously it's kind of odd not having Eric out here right now, but you know, he's at home kind of doing what he needs to do to get better.
0: Sure.
1: And yeah, but no, it's been great, man. The shows have been incredible. Truly.
0: Yeah, man. Is it wild? Because, you know, you look at, you guys have been doing this so long. I know you joined the band, you know, early on in 2000, like 2007 or 8 or something along those lines.
1: 04 for me. I joined it.
0: 04, okay.
1: Yeah.
0: Dude, it is crazy to think about all the success and all the millions of people who have came out over the years to watch and see you guys and how your music has affected them in so many different ways.
1: Yeah, man. I always, at the end of every night, my son's been out on tour with me all year.
0: Cool.
1: We go out to the very top of the arena and try to find the highest seat and kind of sit up there and kind of take it all in, man. Because like I was that kid who, if I could even afford to get in the arena, like that's usually where I was sitting. So, you know, to be able to like be able to play these shows and have all these people come out is crazy, man. It doesn't feel real, you know. It's like we're still. The four of us are still fans at heart. So the fact that we get to stand on that stage and do it, it doesn't seem real for sure.
0: Yeah, how dope is it to share that moment with your son, dude? I got a 6-year-old kid, and I went to football practice this week for the first time with him. So I know how those memories are just like, dude, they're so beneficial for us as much as our kids to be able to share that moment, dude. Epic.
1: Yeah, man, I always said, like, when I got 3 boys, and I always said, like, I hope I'm doing this long enough so they can think I'm cool.
0: Right.
1: I don't know if they do or not, but, like, yeah, I had both of them out here for a minute, the big ones, then had all 3 out for a week, and then my oldest is 10. He's been with me pretty much all year.
0: That's so awesome. Isn't it funny, man, how we, you know, just like our kids want to look good in our eyes, we kind of want to look good in theirs. Like, I hope my kid thinks I'm cool.
1: Yeah, man, it's crazy.
0: Real world problems, man. That's awesome. We're speaking with Zach from Shinedown, and you know, headed to the Springs tomorrow night, man, at a, you know, an unconventional kind of arena, Widener Field. That's different for you guys to play. Big venue, man. A lot of people excited about you guys coming back. How is it knowing that your music, considered by a lot of fans, they use words like, you know, y'all's music changed my life, or it was life changing, or it was one of those things that, you know, I was going through a dark time and your music saved me. How does that feel? Because it's oftentimes the message that you guys hear.
1: I mean, it's crazy to hear that, because you never think when you're sitting in your room writing a song, or you're in the studio writing a song, that you're just trying to write a good song. You're not thinking about the ramifications that it could have on anyone, and you're just trying to write a song about what you've gone through. So the fact that it can help anyone or change anyone's life, or, you know, even make their day, is crazy to think about. I think you, as an artist, you can't really think about it when you're writing, because, like, I think that would kind of cloud what you're trying to do. You know, I've never written a song that's like, man, I'm trying to write this song that's going to change someone's life. I'm really just kind of trying to change my own when I'm writing a song, you know. And, you know, and I think that's what, and a lot of things I think fans misunderstand too is like when they're like, you know, your music does this, and I'm like, man, it does the same thing for me. Like, you know, Brent always has a joke that we do this because it's cheaper than therapy. And it's true. Like, it's, you know, like, that's kind of like every night is a group therapy session with 10, 15,000 people. You know, you're all in it and you're going through it together. So, you know, it definitely hits home, man, when people say those things to you. You know, the fact that, you know, you know, 7 billion people on this earth. The fact that I did something, or the four of us did something to affect anyone's life, is crazy.
0: Let alone millions that have been affected by it. You know what it is, man? I tell people the unique thing about you guys is that it's inspiring rock, but it's honest. Like, it's every song, or the majority of songs that I hear, right, touch a personal chord, or they reflect an emotion or a feeling or a process that I had to go through or endure. It's just honest. It's weird to say it, but it's honest rock. You know, honest tales about what things we got to endure and go through. But they do it in a way that's inspiring, uplifting, and it helps you motivate yourself to get through those things.
1: Yeah, man. When you're writing, like we always say, like we came up with a bunch of bands that were like, you know, there were some kind of niche songs out at that time, you know, about certain things. It was like, I was saying, like, we didn't want to write songs about girls and about, you know, party. Like, it's just, it wasn't like, that didn't move us. You know what I mean? So to me, it was like, how do you write a song that's going to affect someone else? How do you write a song that's going to, you know, at least help somebody, you know, or help yourself, you know? Like, again, when we're writing, I'm not trying to write a song that's going to help someone, but if I write a song that about something that I've gone through or something that we've gone through to help somebody, man, what a blessing that is, you know, to be able to have that. But again, like, when you're writing it, you can't think that way, because I think you would just become unhinged trying to make the best thing. And I think that art has to be organic, or it doesn't really work.
0: Yeah, true, man. Anything exciting or unique and different on this tour compared to the last time you came through? What are people going to see at Widener Field tomorrow, and that may surprise them? Do you get a chance to use pyro, a lot of it there?
1: Well, I don't know. Right now, we heard there's a burn ban right now in Colorado. So, like, we were told yesterday that we may not be able to use pyro at all, which sucks because we have so much of it.
0: Yeah, you do.
1: But we heard that there's a chance we may not be able to use pyro, which kind of sucks. So hopefully we get it together with the fire marshals and they let us do it. But we heard that. I was like, I don't really know how us doing fire on the stage, it's not going to go anywhere. Right. It's going to help that or not. But, you know, I'm not trying to piss off local officials.
0: I am. That's
1: even
0: stupid.
1: I certainly don't mind pissing off local officials. It's weird. I don't know. We'll see. It all depends on the wind and everything else. But yeah, I mean, there's a lot of pyro. It's a long set, man. We're playing like four or five songs from the new record. You know, there's about 10 songs in the set list that change every night. So
0: yeah, man.
1: Yeah, we're, you know, half the set list kind of is different every night. So.
0: Wild. That's crazy, man. To have that much of an arsenal to lean into and still not play all the hits. Isn't that crazy? Like, you guys...
1: Yeah, man.
0: No way you could have thought about that.
1: Six of those. Yeah. So it's like, it's tough, man. I gotta take it easy on my guy. You know, he's up there singing every night. I can't blow his voice out.
0: Right? Well, hey, man, we're looking forward to tomorrow night. Tickets still available. You guys need to grab them up, man. Shinedown, Widener Field in Colorado Springs. Hey, Zach, thanks for the time, man. I understand you're on the road now, brother, and we definitely appreciate it. Tell the boys we said hello. Can't wait to say hello to you tomorrow. Shake your hand. Congratulations on everything, man. And we really, truly look forward to seeing you step out on stage in Springs tomorrow, man.
1: Awesome. Thank you, brother. Appreciate it, man.
0: Yeah, Zach. Talk to you soon, man. Give our best to the boys. We'll see you on Friday night. Friday night, you guys, Colorado Springs. Grab them tickets now. We'll do some more Shinedown in just a second. It's 107.9 KBPI.
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1: Hey, you know, you can also listen to KBPI on 95.7 HD2. Yeah. So easy, you don't even have to sober up to do it.
2: You don't even have to sober up and do it. Do it.
1: Piece of cake, dude.

1 for people named Mitch who live under a bridge. 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

0: Some Motorhead Nation of Space. How we doing, 917? Hey, here's something funny happened yesterday. So I feel like I'm a lot like you guys. I had a procedure a couple weeks ago, like 2.5 weeks ago, where they found some skin cancer on my shoulder. I go in and have it removed. I probably got like 20 stitches, so 15 stitches. I don't know what it is. About 3.5 inches or so on my shoulder. So I'm supposed to get it out on Monday. But on Monday, I'm flying out a little bit earlier than what I thought. And so there's a place right off of Arapahoe Road that did the procedure. It's a dermatologist and skin surgical center right off of Arapahoe Road. So I'm by there yesterday, and I realize I can't make my appointment on Monday of next week to get my stitches removed. So I just felt like yesterday I would just roll in there and see if there's a time I could stop by today or tomorrow or, you know, figure it out before I fly out of town on Monday. So I go in, and I go to the desk, and I say, hey, I got an appointment scheduled for Monday, but I'm flying out earlier now than what I was initially told. So I didn't kind of mix the appointment up. So the lady gave me a couple options. She said, well, here's the deal. You need to wait, you know, a couple more days. I'm like, I can take him out right now. If you want to, you know, cut on him right now, just remove the stitches. And she's like, no, you need to wait until next week. And I said, well, can I wait till I get back, which is Thursday? And she said, no, that's too late. And I'm like, the only time I could get these stitches removed is between Monday and Thursday?
1: Seems like a pretty small window.
0: It is a small window. And I said, well, is there any time on Monday she could take me? She goes, no. So I talked to the lady, and she gave me time. It didn't work. And I said, well, can she come out right now and tell me which stitches to cut? Because she said, you either got to come on those times, or she recommended going to an urgent care. And I'm like, I'm not going to an urgent care to remove stitches. And I said, will she come out right now and just show me which stitches to cut, and I'll just do it myself while I'm gone next week? And the woman looked at me like, I feel like that's something you all would say. The woman looked at me like I've been drinking. She looked at me like, what? And I said, well, can the woman come out and tell me, just show me where to cut? And I'll cut them myself next week when I'm on the road between Monday and Thursday in a hotel room. I'll just grab some tweezers and cut it and pull them out. She's like, oh my God. And she walks back. She's like, I'll be right back. She comes back. Two lady in the back says something else. And I see him looking. Look all prairie dogging at me. Like, this something is good. And then she comes back. She goes, okay, can you come here like at 9:40 on Monday before you like fly out? And she will like cut the stitches that she needs to move out. And I'm like, fine. She can't just show me which ones to cut. Yeah, so I'm going to go there. I'll leave a little bit early on Monday.
1: Speaking of Monday, because you're out Tuesday and Wednesday, and I'm going to be out Tuesday and Wednesday as well.
0: Yeah.
1: We're doing Do You Favor Monday coming up on Monday.
0: Do You Favor Monday. It'd be the Tuesdayest Monday ever. It'd be awesome. But yeah, I thought that was kind of funny. Because you know how it is, dudes. Like, it's just stitches.
1: For sure.
0: It's like just show me. Which way I start cutting? Just
1: see, I've only had stitches once, and I did not have a return. There was no like come back to have them. The thing was
0: different kinds of stitches.
1: They're just going to fall out.
0: Oh, okay.
1: And I do kind of remember that when it did finally break. I remembered when they put the stitch in. I could feel like the thread. I could feel like the pattern of it going in. And I remember when I pulled it out. Same thing. You could feel just.
0: Yeah, I mean, I've had plenty of stitches. I'm like, I'll just cut them out, lady. Y'all know one time when I blew my knee up? I blew the bursa sac in my knee along with ACL, MCL, LCL at the time. It was an awful injury. I didn't know how bad until I went and got all the x-rays, MRI, crap. But my knee was locked out, and it was swollen up like a football. And instead of going to the hospital, because most dudes I know hate to go to the hospital, right? So my buddy, Red Bro, was living with me at the time. On the way back from the motocross race, we stopped at Walgreens, and I bought a bunch of syringes. And this is my brainiac idea. Dudes will love this. My knee is huge, man. It's, honest to God, it's like somebody shoved like a cantaloupe where my knee was under my skin. So I had the bright idea, and I think this was pretty solid, right? I would just go out Walgreens, and I'd get a big old needle and syringe, and I'd stab it, and it would just leak out. It would be like a, you know, like a popping a water balloon. It would just
1: drain it.
0: Yeah, it, dude, that sounds reasonable, does it not? Okay, maybe it doesn't, but at the time, I don't like the hospital's expensive. Anybody got time for that? So we go by and get two big, huge needles and syringes would be adequate.
1: And was Red Bro on board? Was he like, yeah, this is going to work?
0: Or he's like, no, that's a stupid ass idea. But I'll drive you by there if you want to do it. And I'm like, yeah.
1: That's a good friend.
0: That's a great friend.
1: This is stupid. I'm along for the ride.
0: This is stupid, but I'll do it. I'm with you. So we drive by the Walgreens. I get a big-ass gauge needle, and I'm sitting in the living room. I got my leg up like this on the ottoman. And there's a big, huge, like, cantaloupe, you know, nugget for me to aim at. So I'm like...
1: And did you have anything to drain into?
0: So my idea was I got a little Tupperware bowl, and I was going to unscrew the needle, right, and just let it pour into the Tupperware bowl.
1: Okay.
0: That seems like safe, right?
1: It's a lot cleaner than I was expecting a 5-gallon bucket, like a Lowe's Home Depot bucket.
0: I'm not key on all medical procedures, but I feel like that's pretty close to what they do at the hospital. So, you know, I'm ramping up. You know how you put the, you know, put the needle kind of close to the skin? You're like, okay, ready? One, and I'm raising it up, and I'm like, two, and here I go, man. Like, and I'm swinging an axe, and I'm like, whoop, and I shove the needle right at my knee. And Red Bro, he's a black man, and he turns completely white. and here's what's crazy. I shove it in. It's a big-ass gauge, man. Big. This is a big needle. I should have got a smaller one in hindsight, but I'm like, whoop. And I go to draw it, and nothing, there was nothing. And I was like, what the? How can there be nothing? So I pulled it out, and it's bleeding a little bit where I punctured it. And Red Bro's like, we really gotta go to the hospital, bro. That's, you can't do that again. And I'm like, nah, man, I'll get it. And I go, okay. I just hit it in the wrong spot. And I did. So I reared back the same needle. Same thing, like 20 seconds after that, I was like, one, two, pow, did it again, drew back again on the needle, nothing. And I'm like, this is ridiculous. And it's a long, you know, it's a long inch and a half to his needle.
1: I was thinking that maybe this would be like shotgunning a beer where you poke the first hole and nothing really happens. But once you open that second hole, then it all comes out.
0: I was waiting for the floodgate to pour, bro, but it did not happen. Mm. I ended up taking myself to the emergency room. Well, Red Bro, to the emergency room. And I go in, and the emergency room doctor, I was telling him what I did. He was literally about to kill me. He's like, you're the dumbest dude. I'm sorry, but you are just stupid. I'm like...
1: It's like, I don't even want to waste my time on fixing you now.
0: He took 2.5 Red Bull cans, like big, huge, like massive Red Bull can size things. So my bursa sac had blown up in my knee, and it was just, there was this massive, like, fluid sac that he knew where it was at. He had to go in between my knee. He had like a, you know, 4-inch long needle, but it was numbed up. But he's like, you're the dumbest dude I ever came across. Nobody stabs their own knee to drain it in their living room with Tupperware bowl. You're an idiot. And I'm like, well, at this point, I kind of feel like one. Thanks, douchebag. I don't recommend that. You really have to know where you're aiming at.
1: And Walgreens employees, if somebody walks in with a big old knee like that, asking for syringes...
0: I mean, look.
1: You might want to direct them a different way.
0: In hindsight, I probably should have Googled it. If I had Google at the time, Claude, whatever it was, you know, we could have got online at the time. I just, you know, it was like 2005, 2006, somewhere in that ballpark. So I could have, yeah, I'm sure I could have looked online. Probably been a YouTube video about it. Whoops! Skillet on the way. We'll get you some tickets to his BPI.
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0: South and Chains, 107.9 KBPI. Trivium, Trivium's coming to town. We got your tickets, call number 10. 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Who else is coming on that bill?
1: In Flames.
0: All right, Trivium, In Flames, and where is that?
1: The Mission Ballroom, December 13th.
0: Oh, wow, December show. I think the first one we've heard. That's cool. No, it's not. We're booking shows in December right now. That's crazy. Talking about it. Oh, God. So be here for Noah. Hey, call number 10. You get to go. Good luck grabbing that pair of tickets. We got Sublime coming up, too. We'll do those here in just a few. Shinedown playing tomorrow. All these shows, man, start to happen. Tomorrow night is going to be epic, though. It's 2 hours, 24 songs of Shinedown. That is, and you would think that's all the hits, but as we just heard from Zach, it's not.
1: You might not hear this one.
0: Yeah, yeah. There's a chance they'll pass right over this one, which is crazy. I doubt this is a big one. It's Devil, it's Shinedown. Tomorrow night, Widener Field, tickets still available. It's 107.9 KBPI.

0: Move Down, 107.9 KBPI. We just saw the dumbest video. Sherry Moon, Rob Zombie's wife, just released her, well, I don't know that she's ever released a song before. I'm not aware of one. To me, it's her first song.
1: I think it said debut on there, yeah.
0: Yeah. She released a song, and the title of it is called I Love My Robot?
1: Yes.
0: Yeah, I Love My Robot.
1: The chorus is...
0: Oh, this is good. I hope you're sitting down. This is the real peel the layer back into AI stuff. Listen to this.
1: I love my robot.
0: Wait, I love my robot.
1: I love my Roomba.
0: Roomba, the vacuum robot.
1: Yes. It cleans my floor.
0: Clean my... Okay.
1: And it goes Azuma.
0: And it goes as... I love my robot. I love my Roomba. It cleans my floors.
1: And it goes Azuma.
0: Azuma. That's groundbreaking. That's amazing. That's awesome. Can't wait to... This is more like a no doubt, like runaway girl, hideaway, whatever. I know it's a holler back girl. Yeah. You know a holler back girl? It's like the video looks like that.
1: It's got a little bit of a cheerleader vibe to it.
0: Yeah, most definitely. Yeah. You can tell Rob Zombie had a little thing in it.
1: I'll see if we can't grab the official version of that tomorrow for the Friday logs.
0: Right. I love my robot. I love my Roomba. That's hysterical. But nonetheless, Rob Zombie definitely had his influence on the video. You can definitely tell.
1: Yeah, that song comes out on vinyl at the end of October. So that I Love My Robot is on one side, and on the other side is Sir Lord Acid Wolfman by Rob Zombie is
0: wait,
1: on the other side.
0: Sir Lord, wait, what?
1: Sir Lord Acid Wolfman.
0: All right, Sir Lord Acid Wolfman. Oh, no, Sir Lord Ass Wolfman. I went, wait. Acid Wolfman. Okay.
1: They're only making 600 copies of that. So if that interests you, pre-order today.
0: On vinyl?
1: Yes, on vinyl.
0: 600 copies on vinyl.
1: I think that is. It's picture disc.
0: Really?
1: Yeah.
0: Like the... Wait, like the old movie picture disc? Like the thing that looked like a big...
1: Not a laser disc, but a picture disc. So.
0: Laser disc, picture disc were the same thing.
1: No, I believe this is a picture disc. I believe this is a vinyl that has an image.
0: On the vinyl.
1: On the vinyl.
0: Okay.
1: And everything's pressed into it.
0: Right. Okay. I've not seen one of those in forever either. But yeah, get your... Why the last 600?
1: That would be crazy to release something on laser disc these days.
0: Yeah, I'm like, what?
1: You need a 30 to 40 year old device to
0: what is that? Nobody's seen the video yet. All right, you guys, have an awesome afternoon. You got plans? What's up, Scoop?
1: I'm gonna go see the new Spider-Man today.
0: All right,
1: so
0: that's cool. Congrats on that.
1: Yeah, other than that, working on the app a little bit, but that's all. We're in the technical phase of stuff.
0: Okay,
1: so you?
0: Football, man. Luke's got football. Yeah. I think some of the guys coming over to help with cars Christmas. They got to take a break from whatever 5:30 to 6:30 or whatever for football. They're probably back with the dudes. Yeah, man. Hopefully, getting some cars together. But I definitely got to show up for football. I missed last night, so I definitely want to show up today. They're going helmet, shoulder pads, and pants, I believe, today. So,
1: and now you're starting to run into that whole conflict of having two kids in two different activities,
0: yeah,
1: having to be at two different places at the same time.
0: Yeah, man. This run around stuff is a whole different level. Man, I'm like, wait, what? We got to do, huh? We got to go get what?
1: Maybe next summer you can toss them into a Waymo and let them just chill up.
0: I just let Ryder drive. No, I won't. Pantera rolling, you guys. Have an awesome afternoon. If you're a veteran or first responder, we love you. Thanks so much for your time. And if you want tickets to Sublime, dude, call number 10 right now. We got you covered. Sold out show at Red Rock. No, Fiddler's Green.
1: Yes.
0: Sold out show, Fiddler's Green. Call number 10. You know the numbers. At least I hope you do. Call number 10. You got those tickets. Hey, thanks for spending some time with us today. Number 10, you're going to Sublime. It's going to be a dope show. And Pantera on deck. What more could you want? 1079 KBPI.
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Jackson has a brand new album coming out 2 weeks from tomorrow. The volume 2 of an album he put out back in 2024. This is from it. This is called Exit Wound. 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

99 KBPI. It's Allie and the Colorado Rockies. Lost both of those to the Padres. That was a quick two-game set. So they're back in action. They're off today. They're back home to host the Royals for the weekend starting tomorrow. And we're going to send Tomoyuki Sugano to the mound. 3 days grace. KBPI.

Shinedown's bassist, Eric Bass, is taking a little bit of a break. He's not on the remainder of their Dance Kid Dance Act 2 tour. And instead of just not being on tour and having everybody wonder, he came out and said, listen, mentally, I needed a break. It's good. We should normalize that. 107.9 KBPI.

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$1,000 up for grabs right after this Papa Roach Jam 107.9 KBPI. 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Your next one coming up. Happy belated birthday to Jacoby Shaddix. Frontman of Papa Roach just turned the big 5-0.

and Soundgarden have talked a little bit about the final Soundgarden album that has Cornell and 8 tracks. They said going through those and putting the songs together has been a very emotional process. Yeah, I can't imagine. They haven't told us exactly when it's coming out, but just sometime next year. KBP.

0: 107.9 KBPI and Sublime will be at Fiddler's Green a week from tomorrow. Going to be a phenomenal show. We're getting you in. Win your tickets. Final chance of the week. Scoop and Willie B tomorrow morning on KBPI. Grab those Sublime tickets.
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1: Hey, Allie. Hi. I love listening to you. I was hoping you could play something by Stained.
0: I can.
1: Thanks.
0: Let's go back to the early days of Stained. 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

huge day for Five Finger Death Punch tomorrow. That song, Eye of the Storm, is off their new album, their 10th studio album, which will be out tomorrow. 107.9 KBPI rocks the Rockies. It's Pearl Jam.

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Am I right? 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That's us.

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Breaking Benjamin starts their tour on the first day of September. They're coming our way. They're going to be at Ball Arena September the 28th. Yeah, we'll have some free tickets for you. I promise. 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
2: 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It's a covers EP, and they've got some really cool covers. 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
0: Ponder that while we get back to The Rock.
2: 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I quit.
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0: 107.9 KBPI, the Broncos are hanging at training camp. Yes, Bo Nix is a full participant. And linebacker Cooper is practicing amid some legal troubles, but they're counting down to the first preseason game of the season for the Broncos. Shockingly enough, that is happening 2 weeks from tomorrow, y'all. 107.9 KBPI.
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on Twitter. We're on Facebook. We're on Instagram. Are we on TikTok? We're not on Tinder anymore because we got catfished too many times. But follow us on the rest of them at 107.9 KBPI.

For the first time in 5 years, the NBA will not be playing any preseason games in the Middle East, according to ESPN. Obviously, the decision comes amid this conflict, the war between the United States and Iran, and the ongoing conflict in that region. So that's a no-go. KBPI.

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We're going to give you the keyword after Papa Roach, and then you're going to go over to KBPI.com sometime in the 2 o'clock hour to use it to grab $1,000. 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

107.9 KBPI. We're going to hang in the 90s straight into the weekend. Actually, we can be triple digits for Sunday and Monday. It looks like that's going to hang out with us for a while. 107.9 KBPI is Disturbed.

very, very cool up-and-coming band out of Mexico, made up of sisters. They're called The Warning, about to put out a new album. It'll be out end of August, so in about a month. This is their new one. It's called Kerosene. 107.9 KBPI.

me. Well, this week, Tom Morello announced he's got a brand new solo album coming out. It'll be his fourth solo album, but he's calling it his first rock solo album. So it must be heavier than the others. Comes out late September. 107.9 KBPI, here's Tom with his other band.

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That is Tool. I am Josh, and I am as well. Welcome in. You want to win $1,000? Hey, I can make your dreams come true. I've got a keyword coming up in just minutes, and that keyword might get you that cold, hard cash. But right now, it's 3 days grace.

System of a Down. We are KBPI. I'm Josh. That keyword that could make you rich is, in fact, rich. R-I-C-H. $1,000. 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You might call it gas cash. But if you don't want to use that cash for gas, you want to do something else, hey, it's up to you. It's your money. So try to win it now, and I'll give you 9-inch nails.

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at the disco. I write Sins Not Tragedies. It's Josh. Hello, Brandon in Aurora. Would you like to rock with us today? Yes, good. Said he's planning a wine Thursday. That's my kind of guy. Wine is a good Thursday treat. A good stay at home, watch some true crime, drink a little wine out of a box. Appreciate you, brother. Thank you. Here's your Stone Temple Pilots. We are KBPI.

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What would you do with $1,000? What would you do, Soundgarden or Spoon Man? What would you do? Well, if you have $1,000, it's $1,000 extra. It's found money. It's not like you had to go out and earn it. All you had to do is listen to us, which I guess some would argue is work. I wouldn't argue that, but whatever. $1,000, it could be yours. We have a keyword coming up in just minutes. Be listening, and you might win the cold, hard cash.

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Just enter this nationwide keyword on our website. New. That's new. Enter

Yeah, can I get a extra large sausage pizza? Hold the commercials. Preach. 107.9 KBPI.

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1: We've got Bush.
0: And we've got your opportunity to score $1,000. That keyword is new, as in, hey, I could buy new things with $1,000. Enter that now, KBPI.com.

smack when legends rise. We are KBPI. I am Josh, and I like divorced dad rock, but I call it by its given name, butt rock. And if you got a problem with that, sorry. Deal with it. Creed now. It's higher. KBPI.

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0: 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I am Josh.
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0: Rolling, that's Limp Bizkit. We are KBPI. I'm Josh. What's up? Hello, Taylor. Hope things are going well in Boulder. Go Buffs. Can we start winning some football games again this year? Yes, please.
1: I'm the best.

KBPI, it's Josh, and this is totally unrelated to Five Finger Death Punch or Metallica. But last night at a Lolla warm-up show in Chicago, Billy Corgan and Smashing Pumpkins brought out Barry Williams, who played Greg Brady, and he performed Sunshine Day, and it was incredible. Good stuff from you, Smashing Pumpkins. Enter Sandman now.